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0: 8 a.m. is the time here. Radio Jordan broadcasting from Amman. I'm Rana Hassan. Good morning. His Majesty King Abdullah II explores opportunities to strengthen cooperation with China in the tourism sector during a meeting with Trip.com Group. King Abdullah holds a meeting with the mayor of the Chinese city of Shanghai, discussing ties and means to develop them further. Minister of Foreign Affairs Ayman al-Safadi and his Syrian counterpart discuss ties and latest developments in the Middle East. Jordan expresses its sincere condolences to the government and people of the Central African Republic over the victims of a gold mine collapse. The Jordan Armed Forces Arab Army intercepts a drug-laden guided balloon launched toward the kingdom. Israeli brutal airstrikes across Gaza kill at least 10 Palestinian civilians and wound 15 others. Israel's occupation military admits its troops killed 5-year-old Palestinian girl Hind Rajab and her family members in Gaza in 2024. U.S. President Donald Trump warns of economic consequences against any country that supports Iran. Ukraine says Russian ballistic missiles kill at least 5 people and wound over 20 others in Kyiv. And relatively hot conditions prevail in different areas, while it will be very hot in the port city of Aqaba and the Jordan Valley.
1: النفايات اللي بترمى بالشارع مش بس بتأثر على البيئة وبتشوه المنظر، هي كلفة زيادة، هي تعب زيادة، وهي صورة غلط بنورجيها للسياح عنا. لما تتراكم النفايات بيزيد الحمل على عمال الوطن، وبتكلف بلدنا ملايين كل سنة، وبرمية صغيرة ممكن نعرض حالنا لمخالفة مالية. هالسلوك عيب، لأنه ممكن يبين بسيط، بس ضرره على البلد كبير. خلونا نوقف رمي النفايات في الأماكن غير المخصصة إلها، ونخلي الأردن نظيف ومثل ما بنحبه.
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Intuition. So that was Intuition and Jewel. And before that, you were listening to Wake Up Call Maroon 5. And it's exactly 10 minutes past the hour of 8. And good morning, Jordan. Welcome to the, well, what would I say? A Thursday breakfast show? No, it is the weekend show.

So a beautiful good day it is to each and every one of you, wherever you are, whatever you are doing. I'm your host, Rana Hassan, here behind the mics live up until the hour of 11 a.m. with lots of music, lots of stories, and a prize to give away for one lucky listener for today. All right, so today is the 20th of August, 2026, and the weather is supposed to be fine. There is a heat wave in the forecast, so temperatures are going to rise for today. It's going to be different. It's going to be much different than what we experienced yesterday.

So what is it that I have in my pocket for you guys? For all of you who are familiar with me, you are used to me coming back with a weather update at, well, after I play a couple of songs and say good morning to you guys. And for all of you who are new to the show, I wish you a marvelous day, and I hope that this show does put a smile on your face. So it's going to be a weather update in just a little bit. Following that will be our local news during the first part of the show. And then I will follow up with more of our local news during the second part of the show and pop up a question by, well, let's just say after 9:30. It will be between 9:30 and 9:45 where I will be popping up a question. And I would want correct answers from you guys be able to be in the draw for today. I'm not sure what my prize is going to be, but in general, we've got plenty of amazing giveaways from Radio, from JRTV, actually, to our devoted listeners. Now, what you need to know is that usually my question is related to something I would mention during, you know, the show. So just pay full attention to everything that I, well, mention. Yeah, everything I talk about. Now, write the number down. It's 0780435111. That is our WhatsApp number, and that is where you will be sending your correct answers after I pop up the question. And plus, remember that I need your name in Arabic out of four parts to be able to read it correctly, because sometimes it is misspelled. So I wouldn't have your name correctly. I need your name to be, you know, just written in Arabic. That way you just keep confusion away. Other than that, I just wish you a marvelous day. And remember, by the end of the show, it's the world of health and the world of technology all together.

All right, so that's it for everything that I wanted to mention right now. Good morning to you, Muna. I'm not sure if you're on your own or you are with somebody else. Anyhow, good morning to you, and I wish you a marvelous day, sweetheart, as well. And other than that, good morning to you, Ihab. I hope you will be enjoying everything related to the show, and I wish you a marvelous day. You know what? I am surprised that you are a really early bird, Ihab, honestly. I mean, you're always here for the breakfast show. I just, you know, I like it when I know that people like to wake up in the early morning. Yeah, because, you know, sometimes people are lazy. But it's like, or they would actually have, you know, an afternoon nap. But you're the kind of person who is there in the morning and you're there in like in the afternoon. And I really respect that and appreciate it. So thank you so much for always being here. And thank you so much for being a dedicated listener to Radio Jordan.

So, Jordan, it is an air mass that is bringing above average temperatures. Now, that does not mean that we are going to burn. It just means that it is above annual average by 1 or 2 degrees, and that's it. All right, Jordan, so 19 minutes past the hour of 8. Once again, write the number down, 0780435111. And hey, muna, tikramayinig, there it goes. It's ina and up.

All right, so that was Say It Right, Nelly Furtado, and before that was Up and Ina, and oh my goodness, I'm sorry, Mahmoud, I did not, I thought it was, because the name was there, Muna, and I thought it was, Muna is your daughter, right, if I am correct, yes. All right, but so please, excuse me. Anyhow, I wish you a marvelous day. And by the way, it's been a while since you have communicated with Radio Jordan. So I guess, well, am I to be like taking the blame? I'm not sure. Maybe yes, maybe no.

Okay, so Jordan, once again, it is a wonderful good day to all of you out there. And it's time for me to highlight the weather update. There is a hot air mass to come around the kingdom. And we will, you see, I mean, temperatures are really going to soar tomorrow, Friday, and on Saturday as well. Now, today, yes, temperatures are rising and it's not going to be easy, but they are set to climb. Well, I would say they will be around 38 for today, most probably. It's going to be really hot. Anyhow, so the JMD said that the temperatures are going to climb through Friday as the hot air mass from the Arabian Peninsula. Now, what does that mean? From the Arabian Peninsula, that means it's going to be hot and dry. It's going to be really hot and dry. It's not going to be humid, so you are definitely going to feel the heat around you. So we're talking about 5 degrees in difference from annual average. So there is a slight rise for today, Thursday. Relatively hot conditions are going to be witnessed across most parts of the kingdom and very hot in Aqaba and the Jordan Valley. Now, there might be some dust in the Badia areas, so visibility is going to be reduced. So drivers are advised to be very cautious. Now, tomorrow, Friday, temperatures are going to rise 4 to 5 degrees above annual average for this time of the year. The hot weather will spread across most areas and very, very hot conditions are going to prevail in the Badia, the Jordan Valley, and the port city of Aqaba. Now, a little change is forecast on Sunday. Temperatures are going to go down a bit. And today, well, I thought it would be reaching about 38 degrees Celsius. To be more accurate, it's going to be reaching 37 degrees Celsius in Amman, and it will be reaching 43 degrees Celsius in Aqaba.

All right, what else do I want to say? Now, in general, you are always, recommended to use sun protection each and every day. There is sun in the sky, so today you are definitely recommended to use sun protection up until 6 p.m. That's when the sun will break. Now, what you need to know is that our wind now, it's currently calm, and in general for today, it's not going to be moderate or anything. It's going to be calm because our max wind gusts expected is only 8 kilometers per hour, which is like fair, and currently is only 3 kilometers. In visibility, it's perfectly clear with 22 kilometers, and humidity is low with 35%. So that means that you might feel that your skin is dry, especially that the air mass that we are witnessing for today is coming from the Arab Peninsula. So since it's going to be dry and it's going to be really hot, I do recommend that you moisture your skin as much as you can, and you drink plenty of water. Please drink plenty of water. Remember that this heat wave is coming from the Arabian Peninsula.

All right. That's it for right now regarding the weather forecast. As I said, pay full attention to everything that I mentioned during the show, because my question is going to be about something I talked about during the show. In a bit, I'm going to be back with our local news. Please drink plenty of water. Moisturize your skin if it feels dry. Try to... Okay, so if you are the kind of person who is okay with wearing a long sleeve, then try to cover your skin as much as you can, because, I mean, it's going to be really dry and your skin might break. So moisturize your skin, use the sun protection, drink plenty of water, and, you know, just be happy around the heat wave that we are going to be experiencing. Now, since today is going to be reaching 37 degrees and there is another increase in temperatures, we are expecting, well, I don't know, maybe 39 in Amman? Yeah, maybe tomorrow, Friday, I don't know. But maybe that's going to happen. Anyhow, let's just leave tomorrow for tomorrow, and we are living today. So just, you know, take care of yourself for today.

What else do I want to say? In a bit, I'm going to be back with our local news, so stay tuned. And by the way, I've got plenty of local news to highlight. What can I say? Just stay tuned, all right?

So that was Jump with Flo Rida and Nelly Furtado. And before that was Sheryl Crow with Soak Up the Sun. Jordan, it is a wonderful good day to all of you out there. And well, basically, the heat wave that we are witnessing, Basil, is from the Arabian Peninsula. So it's going to be a bit dry and it's not going to be daba. Okay, so Jordan... I can't believe you still remember that story. Honestly, Basil, I cracked out when I read the word daba. Good morning to you. That's number one. Number two, Jordan, for you guys to know what I'm talking about. Okay, so a couple of years ago, it was winter, okay? And humidity was very high. So... Now, Basil, if I am not correct, correct me, okay? I mean, if I missed something, okay? What I remember is that I was talking about the weather. You know, I'm always concerned about the weather because I'm the kind of person who likes it when it's warm. I mean, and I just like to express my admiration to summer, honestly. I just love it because it's full of sun, it's full of energy, it's full of activities. It's waking up early, okay? So what happened is that it was winter and humidity was very, very, very high. So I was like, it's going to be daba in winter because it was really, really humid. And that's it.

At that point, I was trying to find a word to express, you know, to give the full feeling of what it would be like. And it was the only word I would have found. It was deba. Well, today it's not going to be deba, by the way. It's not going to be very humid. It's going to be about less than 35%, so it's going to be okay. Remember that the heat wave that we are witnessing is coming from the Arabian Peninsula. Did you hear that? From the Arabian Peninsula, which means it's going to be a bit dry. All right, now moving on to

the story that I had in my pocket. I'm going to be highlighting one story for this hour, and then I'm going to be back with the second hour to highlight other stories. For today, you need to know that it is the last, or basically it is the deadline for the applications at the Unified Admission.

Okay, so the Unified Admission Coordination Unit at the Ministry of Education and Human Resources Development did announce that the deadline to submit undergraduate admission applications for the 2026-2027 academic year is 12 p.m. Today at 12 p.m. So it is like a couple of hours away. Now, the unit is asking all students who haven't submitted their applications to complete and save them immediately before the official period ends, and noted that no extensions will be granted. Other than that, the final deadline to pay application fees via eFawatirkum electronic payment service is 3 p.m. this upcoming Sunday, August the 23rd, and unpaid applications will be cancelled and excluded from the selection process. So basically, what you need to know is that your application for the unified admission needs to be submitted before 12 p.m. today. And you've got a couple of days up until next Sunday to pay the fees. So make sure that you submit your application for the unified admission. And don't worry about the payment. You still have a couple of days to go until next Sunday at 3 p.m.

Okay, so basically that's the only story that I wanted to highlight right now. I hope that you will be enjoying everything related to the show. Pay full attention to everything I mentioned during the show, because my pop-up question is going to be related to something that I talk about through the hours of the show. And I do repeat myself, so pay full attention. A heat wave is in the forecast. I'm happy it's warm. Yeah, that's number one. Temperatures are going to be, well, you see, today we will feel that it is a bit hot, but tomorrow is the deal. Tomorrow and on Saturday, where temperatures are going to rise about 5 degrees above annual average. Now, the heat wave that we are witnessing for this period is coming from the Arabian Peninsula. So it's going to be dry and it's going to be really hot. And by the way, remember that here in Jordan, we've got high UV index. So you definitely don't want to miss out on your sun protection or sunscreen or sun lotion, whatever it is. And make sure that it is it's got the protection against UVAs and UVBs, the ones that burn your skin and the ones that are harmful for your skin as well. And one more thing to keep in mind is that whatever the number is of UPF, the UPS... Oh my goodness. What's wrong with me? I need to wake up. I need coffee. Well, the spectrum of the sun protection that you are using, whether it's 15, it's 10, it's 50, it's 100, it's only a matter of time. It's like your skin is going to be protected for this amount of time and that's it. You only need to multiply it. I think within minutes, like you need to multiply it by, I'm not sure if it was like five. I think it was five. Like for, no, I think it was, I'm not sure. Anyhow, if it's a protection of, let's just say 50. The SPF. Where did I get the U from? I don't know. If the SPF is 50, then it will like protect your skin for like, you multiply it by 3. Now I get it. I remember. You multiply it by 3, so it will be protecting your skin for 150 minutes. So that we're talking about 2.5 hours. And then you reapply it on your skin. Okay, Jordan, I'm going to go and enjoy my coffee. You guys enjoy the music. I will be back after the news.

9 a.m. is the time here, Radio Jordan broadcasting from Amman Imran Hassan. Good morning. His Majesty King Abdullah II held a meeting yesterday with leading global travel service provider Trip.com Group in Shanghai, discussing means to strengthen cooperation in the tourism sector. During the visit, His Majesty listened to a briefing of Trip.com's areas of operation, programs to promote tourist destinations, and efforts to integrate cultural heritage with tourism activities. Also yesterday, His Majesty the King held a meeting with the mayor of Shanghai, Gongqing, during which they discussed the deep-rooted ties between Jordan and China. King Abdullah underlined the importance of expanding the scope of Jordanian-Chinese relations by increasing partnerships in promising economic and development sectors. Minister of Foreign Affairs Ayman al-Safadi expressed the kingdom's condemnation of the Israeli attack on Abu Dhuhr military airport in the Syrian governorate of Idlib, calling it a flagrant violation of international law and a dangerous escalation in a phone call conversation with his Syrian counterpart, Ashribani, yesterday, said al-Safadi. Reaffirmed Jordan's full solidarity with Syria and its support for measures discussed. Damascus takes to rebuild a free, secure, and stable Syria. The Southern Military Zone officers thwarted yesterday an attempt to smuggle a large quantity of narcotics into Jordan using a guided balloon carrying the cargo. A military source said border guard unit detected, intercepted, and brought down the guided balloon inside Jordanian territory, seizing its payload in coordination with military and security agencies, as well as the anti-narcotics department. Palestinian medical sources said an Israeli occupation airstrikes on Gaza City killed at least 9 Palestinian civilians yesterday and wounded 15 others. Separately, another occupation airstrike killed a civilian on a motorcycle in Al-Ansirat refugee camp. U.S. President Donald Trump warned of economic consequences against any country that provided any type of lifeline to Iran. In a message posted on social media last evening, Trump promised economic warfare and isolation of an unprecedented scale. Ukrainian authorities said Russian ballistic missiles on Kyiv killed at least 5 people early in the day and injured more than 20 others. The authorities added that the attacks damaged buildings and left parts of the Ukrainian capital without power. And a hot air mass affects the kingdom today, pushing temperatures up to 5 degrees above annual average. Therefore, relatively hot conditions prevail in different areas and very hot conditions prevail in the port city of Aqaba and the Jordan Valley. Temperatures will register a high of 37 degrees in Amman and 43 in Aqaba. And with this, we come to the end of this hour's news summary with a time exactly 4 minutes past the hour. Thank you for listening.

So that was Turn the Radio Up, and it was Train and Jewel, and it is 16 minutes past the hour of 9. Jordan, welcome to the second part of the Thursday breakfast show for today. Today is the 20th of August, 2026, and it is a marvelous day to each and every one of you. All right, so I've got a couple of messages here that I want to reply to. Asil Laysat Sabahek, good morning to you. Basil. And Basil, you did not tell me, was I correct or was I not correct about the story? So that is number two. And to you, Wafa, good morning to you. Now, Wafa, what you need to know is that I cannot hear voice messages, okay? So if there's anything you want to say, please write it down because I can't hear voice messages through our WhatsApp, okay? That's something else I wanted to mention. And Omar, yasad sabahak.

Okay, so like we're talking about 30 minutes from now, I will be popping up my question for you guys to give me the correct answers. And you might be my lucky winner for today. Remember that during the breakfast show, I only have one lucky winner to win the prize. And like in general, like during the ride, I've got two lucky winners. But right now, I only have one lucky winner. So the rules of the game, your name out of four parts in Arabic. Please write your name out of four parts in Arabic. Other than that, I will not be able to put your name in the raffle. That's number one. Number two, I want the correct answer sent to our WhatsApp number 0780435111. That is our WhatsApp number. Now, I want to follow up with more of the stories that I have in my pocket for you guys. Remember that I did mention that the unified admission for students at universities for all TOGI students who have not applied or sent their applications through the unified admission. They need to do that before 12 noon today, and they still have a chance to pay through eFawatirkom Sunday. All through Sunday until 3 p.m. That is the deadline for students to admit their applications for Jordanian universities. Now, other than that, and still within the world of, education, the University of Jordan did say that it is going to be providing 40 academic exchange scholarships.

So a new financing agreement between the University of Jordan and the University of 20 in the Netherlands will provide 40 academic exchange opportunities over the next 3 years. So the exchange activities will begin this fall, offering scholarships for students, faculty, and administrative staff across a variety of disciplines, including engineering, artificial intelligence, cybersecurity, computer science, and agriculture. Now, the initiative is targeting key global and regional priorities, and the university also said that including digital transformation, AI integration, cybersecurity, food security, water scarcity, climate change, and sustainability are a priority. Building on existing ties in capacity building, publishing, and professional training, the partnership does aim to expand into additional faculties and research centers.

Okay, so that's it for that story about the University of Jordan. Now moving on to the world of sport, where the national esports football team begins the second round of FIFA E World Cup 2026 qualifiers. So the national esports football team begins the second round of the continental qualifiers for the FIFA E World Cup 2026. So in the console competition, Jordan will compete alongside Thailand, Malaysia, Indonesia, Syria, Japan, and Lebanon. And in eFootball Mobile, Jordan will face Thailand, India, Japan, Uzbekistan, Indonesia, Malaysia, and Myanmar. In Rocket League, the team will compete alongside Australia, Oman, India, the Maldives, Malaysia, Indonesia, and Qatar. Now, the Continental Tournament is being held in Kuala Lumpur from August the 19th to the 24th in eFootball Console, the Rocket League. The teams finishing first and second will qualify directly for the FIFA E 2026 World Cup. And the two semifinal losers will meet in a playoff with the winner facing New Zealand for the third qualifying spot. In eFootball Mobile, the top three teams will qualify directly for the FIFA E World Cup 2026, while the fourth place team will face New Zealand in a playoff for the fourth qualifying spot. Now, the Jordan Football Association announced the formation of the Jordanian eFootball national team in cooperation with the Jordan eSports Federation following a series of steps that included holding workshops and cooperating with FIFA and the Asian Football Confederation. Now, the team previously competed in the inaugural Asia eSports Cup, held alongside the 2023 Continental Tournament in Doha and the 5th West Asia Championship in Amman in 2024. It also participated in the FIFA E World Cup 2025 finals in Riyadh in Saudi Arabia. All right, Jordan, so that's it for right now. I will be back in a bit. Remember that we are today, tomorrow, and the day after, we will be witnessing a gradual rise in temperatures because there is a heat wave affecting the kingdom. And this heat wave is coming from the Arabian Peninsula. So it's going to be dry. And for today, our wind is calm. But temperatures are

gonna be high, so hydrate your body and, you know, hydrate your skin as well. You know, drink water and use lotion if your skin is breaking or is very dry.

All right, so that was Blessings with Calvin Harris and Clementine Douglas, and it is 35 minutes past the hour of 9, and once again, it's a wonderful day to each and every one of you. Time for me to pop up my question and to follow up with more of our local news.

Okay, so before I pop up my question, I've got a beautiful hello to you, Atallah. And by the way, I really like the message that you sent me here saying I'm listening to you while I'm at work, away from the stress. But if the boss shows up, I'll have to listen to you from home after I get fired. All right, you know what, Atallah, since you are like at work right now, so I'm not going to keep you guys waiting. I'm going to pop up my question. Okay, so there is a heat wave that is affecting the kingdom for today. And this heat wave is expected to be dry and very, very, very hot. Where are we getting it from? Where is the heat wave coming from? That is the question for today. Where are we getting the heat wave from? من وين جايتنا? So 0780435111 is our WhatsApp number. Again, 0780435111. Your name out of four parts in Arabic, please. That's number one. Number two, the correct answer. Where are we getting the heat wave from?

All right, Jordan, so until you guys send me in your correct answers, and you guys are getting correct answers. Okay, so the question for today is, where are we getting the heat wave from? That is what I want to know. To all of you out there, your name out of four parts in Arabic to our WhatsApp number, 0780435111. Okay, so moving on to the last two stories that I have regarding our local news. This is about Run Jordan, where Run Jordan Association Fair Marathon has announced the rollout of an upgraded registration portal linked directly to the Civil Status and Passports Department, which is a move designed to verify runner data accurately, streamline sign-up procedures, and advance digital transformation in alignment with national administrative strategies. Now, Run Jordan officially opened registration for the 2026 Orange Amman Marathon scheduled for Friday, which will be October the 2nd for this year's edition, arrives on the heels of the marathon securing an official international classification, which is a milestone that elevates the event's stature on the global running calendar and underscores the organization's adherence to world-class technical and structural standards. All of that happened as they have announced the rollout of the upgraded registration portal linked to the Civil Status and Passports Department. So, other than that, the general manager of Run Jordan emphasized that integrating the registration system with civil records marks a vital leap forward in optimizing organizational efficiency and enhancing the runner experience from the initial sign-up phase. And she expressed appreciation for the Ministry of Digital Economy and Entrepreneurship for their collaboration. And she said that achieving international classification gives the 2026 edition special significance. All athletes are invited to gear up for the October race and experience Jordan's thriving long distance running community firsthand. Okay, moving on to the last story that I'm going to be highlighting. Then I'm going to be leaving you with music because I need to get your names, so the people who are answering correctly. Okay, so this is about JEDCO. Now, the Jordan Enterprise Development Corporation announced its intention to contract a specialized company to produce corporate media content and document success stories of business benefiting from its support programs. So they have invited interested vendors to visit its procurement section and its headquarters in Al Abdali area to purchase the tender documents. And JEDCO, which is specified actually, that the deadline to purchase the tender documents is Sunday, August the 23rd. And bids must be submitted in sealed envelopes to the procurement section by 12 p.m. on Sunday, September the 6th. The non-refundable fee for the tender documents is 50 Jordanian dinars, and the corporation noted that all advertising costs associated with the tender will be borne by the winning bidder, regardless of how many times the notice is published. And if you've got any other inquiries or interested party can actually contact the procurement section at JEDCO. So if you guys are familiar with JEDCO, I mean, they help people with different, well, I would say, I mean, if somebody has an idea, an entrepreneur has an idea, something that they want to establish, like they've got something out of the box that serves the community and Jordan in general, they actually support them financially for their programs.
Okay, so that's it for all of the stories that I had in my pocket for you guys.

All right, so Jordan, my question for today is that there is a heat wave that is affecting the kingdom for today, tomorrow, and the day after. And this heat wave is coming to us from somewhere. I want to know where this somewhere is. Send your correct answer with your name out of four parts in Arabic to 0780435111. I will be back later on. I'm going to be writing your names down, everybody who's sending me a correct answer. Most of you guys are sending me correct answers, so stay tuned and you might be my lucky winner of the day. And remember that, I mean, this is ongoing. If not today, tomorrow. Well, tomorrow, Friday and Saturday, we don't have shows, but in general, all through day weeks, from Sunday to Thursday, during the breakfast show and during the ride, there are prizes. So stay tuned for Radio Jordan and be one of our lucky winners. With that, there goes Calm Down, Rima and Selena Gomez.

10 a.m. is the time here at Radio Jordan Broadcasting from Amman. I'm Rana Hassan. Good morning. His Majesty King Abdullah II explores opportunities to strengthen cooperation with China in the tourism sector during a meeting with Trip.com Group. King Abdullah holds a meeting with the mayor of the Chinese city of Shanghai, discussing ties and means to develop them further. Minister of Foreign Affairs Ayman Al-Safadi and his Syrian counterpart discuss ties and latest developments in the Middle East. Jordan expressed its sincere condolences to the government and people of the Central African Republic over the victims of a gold mine collapse. The Jordan Armed Forces Arab Army intercepts a drug-laden guided balloon launched toward the kingdom. Israeli brutal airstrikes across Gaza kill at least 10 Palestinian civilians and wound 15 more. Israel's occupation military admits its troops killed 5-year-old Palestinian girl Hind Rajab and her family members in Gaza in 2024. U.S. President Donald Trump warns of economic consequences against any country that supports Iran. Ukraine says the Russian ballistic missiles killed at least 12 people and wounded over 30 others in Kyiv. And relatively hot conditions prevail in different areas, while it will be very hot in the port city of Aqaba and the Jordan Valley.

So that was Say My Name, David Guetta, J Balvin, Bebe Rexha, and it is 5 minutes past the hour of 10. And once again, it's a beautiful day to all of you out there. Welcome to the third and final part of the Thursday Breakfast Show. And I'm your host, Rana Hazan, here behind the mics. You guys are sending me correct answers for my question now. Basically, now I know what our lucky winner is going to be winning themselves. You are going to be winning two coupons. The first coupon is going to be from Ashiai. Worth 25 Jordanian dinars. And the second coupon is going to be from the Jordan Post, worth 25 Jordanian dinars. So for all of you there, I just want you to know that I only have one lucky winner for today. But hey, this is ongoing and you guys can always participate during the breakfast show and during the ride. We've got plenty of giveaways for our devoted listeners. So if you don't win today, you will definitely win with Radio Jordan through one of our shows. And by the way, I have just come to know for all of you guys who had actually won earlier during the month of August, because this started with the month of August, you guys will be able to come here to the station to collect your prizes early September. Okay, so once we are in the month of September, you guys can come to the station to collect your prizes here in Alam Gabalin area. Day weeks from Sunday to Thursday within working hours. And I do recommend that you come at noon. Okay. So that's it for right now. What I want to say, I'm going to be back in a bit with the name of our lucky winner. You guys are giving me correct answers. Now, for you guys to know, now, my question for today, usually I ask a question about something related to something I asked or something I mentioned during the show. So I was talking about the heat wave that is approaching the kingdom and that is going to be affecting it for these 3 days, for Thursday, Friday, and Saturday. Now, the origin of this heat wave is the Arabian Peninsula. So it's going to be hot and dry. The correct answer is the Arabian Peninsula. So if you've got the correct answer and your name is there in four parts written in Arabic, you might be my lucky winner for today. So stay tuned. And if you hear your name, then please confirm that you heard your name. This is Faye Lasouf and Be Mine.

All right, so that was Saint Levent with Nadi Nadi Nadi. And before that was Be Mine, Fela Souf. And it is 15 minutes past the hour of 10. And once again, it's a beautiful good morning to all of you out there. Okay, Jordan, so it is time.

So that was Hani Mutwasi with Urduni, and it is a wonderful good day to each and every one of you, and congratulations to our lucky winner for today, Ubada. All right, Jordan. So, as I said, the heat wave that is approaching the kingdom is coming from the Arabian Peninsula, so it's going to be really hot and dry. Nevertheless, that is history right now, okay, because it was the question that I had regarding today. You know, I wanted the correct answer for my question. Now I've got the world of technology and the world of health all together through the breakfast show. Remember, I'm here up until 11 a.m. So I'm going to be talking about, well, a habit some people use, but do you know what is behind it? You have, well, I'll tell you, there are reasons why you should always place your phone face down on the table. Okay. So I'll be back with that. Okay, that's number one. And by the way, it's nothing, you know, related to the functions of the phone. It's only a habit, and there are good reasons behind the habit. Okay, that is my technology topic for today. And well, my health topic for today is about a simple kitchen staple that could add years to your life. So I'm going to be back with that story as well. And right now I'm going to be leaving you with music, starting with The Weeknd and Take My Breath.

All right, Jordan. So that is Call on Me on Eric Prydz. And it is a wonderful good day once again to each and every one of you, wherever you are, whatever you are doing. And it is 40 minutes past the hour of 10. And I promised you with the topic from the world of technology and the topic from the world of health. So really quick, going through both topics. So it says here, there are reasons why you should place your phone face down on the table. So, maybe you have noticed that some people do place their smartphones screen down on tables instead of leaving them facing up. While this action might seem simple or casual, it is often intentional, motivated by privacy concerns and reducing distractions and protecting certain components of the device. So when a phone is flipped over, the screen is hidden from sight, preventing incoming notification pop-ups from appearing and keeping messages or alerts out of view for nearby individuals. So at number one, you will be reducing phone distractions because consistent notifications are a primary driver behind checking phones unnecessarily. At number two, you are protecting your privacy. Your screen is yours, not everybody else's, okay? At number three, it is potential protection for camera lenses, for the lenses in the back. At number four, it could be possible reduction in battery consumption because it will be like the screen will go black. Some screens stay like in low mode if they are flipped upwards, but if they are flipped backwards, they just go off, okay? There is definitely drawbacks and considerations when you flip your phone. Despite the advantages, keep the phone face down can lead to missed calls or urgent messages, particularly if they are or if you are waiting critical communication. So the question is, should you always keep your phone face down? To be honest, there is no absolute rule to keep your phone face down at all times. This depends on you. It depends who you are sitting with, where you are, what you are doing. So all of that should be kept in mind. If you're concerned about your privacy and if you're at work, I would recommend that you face it down. If you're home, I would recommend you face it up. That's it.

All right, Jordan, so that was it for the technology topic. Now moving on to the world of health. Now, many people turn to so-called superfoods and supplements in search of ways to get healthier. But some of the most beneficial options may be far closer and simpler than expected. Among these options are canned black beans, which stand out for their low cost, ease of preparation, and high content of fiber, protein, and plant compounds that may support heart health and healthy aging. So nutritionists do suggest that beans deserve greater attention within daily diets, especially given their widespread availability, long shelf life, and there is a wide variety of dishes that could be done with beans.

So black beans, red beans, all beans are affordable. Rich in fiber, plant protein, vitamins, minerals, and beneficial plant compounds. Why black beans are beneficial? Now, part of the health benefits of black beans stems from their fiber and plant compounds, including the polyphenols. It is connected to low-grade chronic inflammation, and it is an antioxidative stress or let's just say it does fight inflammation and it does fight stress. Because of the high levels of protein, it helps with insulin resistance. The vitamins and minerals help with your heart condition, and it helps your brain. Now, the dark skin of black beans contain plant compounds such as anthocyanin. And those are antioxidants.

So basically, Jordan, the next time you think of superfoods in your kitchen, go for the beans. In other words, it's full. Did you hear that? Those are the beans I'm talking about. Okay, so Jordan, that's it for all of the topics that I had in my pocket for you guys for right now. I'm going to be back in a bit with my bye-byes. This is The Sign and Ace of Base.

So that was Radio Gaga and DJ Bobo, and it is a wonderful good day to each and every one of you. Okay, so the time has come to an end. It's time for me to say my bye-byes. I will be back next week with the Monday ride and the Tuesday ride, and next Wednesday I'm not going to be here. But anyhow, until I come back again, you guys put a smile on your face. And remember, it's the weekend. There is a heat wave, but enjoy nighttime. Yeah. Enjoy it when the sun goes down. From myself, Ran Hassan here behind the mics, leaving you with my favorite. Anna Minhon, Izan Rosan, Saif Al-Safadi, Allah Yahmiki, Ya Ardun. Good morning and bye-bye from the capital, Amman.

0: 11 a.m. is the time here, Radio Jordan broadcasting from Amman. I'm Rana Hassan. Good morning. His Majesty King Abdullah II held a meeting with leading global travel service provider Trip.com Group in Shanghai yesterday, discussing means to strengthen cooperation in the tourism sector. During the visit, His Majesty listened to a briefing on Trip.com's areas of operation, programs, and promote tourist destinations, and efforts to integrate cultural heritage with tourism activities. The meeting also touched on ways to collaborate on enhancing smart marketing efforts to promote tourist destinations and the importance of establishing new and increased air links between Jordan and China. Also yesterday, His Majesty the King held a meeting with the mayor of Shanghai, Gong Zheng, during which they discussed the deep-rooted ties between Jordan and China. King Abdullah underlined the importance of expanding the scope of Jordanian-Chinese relations by increasing partnerships in promising economic and development sectors. Palestinian medical sources said an Israeli occupation airstrike on Gaza City killed at least 9 Palestinian civilians and wounded 15 others. Separately, another occupation airstrike killed a civilian on a motorcycle in Nusayrat refugee camp. Israel's occupation military claimed that yesterday it will open internal investigations over its troops killing in Gaza of a 5-year-old Palestinian girl, Hind Rajab, in January 2024 and 15 emergency and aid workers in March 2025. The occupation military said the investigation decisions followed probes by its fact-finding and assessment mechanism. Israeli rights groups said the criminal misconduct investigations into Israeli troops over the killing of Palestinians rarely lead to convictions. Syrian Foreign Minister Assad Shibani said he made clear to Israel there were no plans to establish a Turkish military base in Abu Dhuhr Air Base, which Israel struck on Tuesday, saying the site was being rehabilitated for use by the Syrian Air Force, speaking in an interview with Axios yesterday. Shibani said Turkish military officers had visited the base as part of training and broader military cooperation. Ukrainian authorities said that Russian ballistic missiles on Kyiv killed at least 12 people early in the day and injured more than 30 others. The authorities added that the attacks damaged buildings and left parts of Ukrainian capital without power. And a hot air mass affects the kingdom today, pushing temperatures 5 degrees above annual average. Therefore, relatively hot conditions prevail in different areas and very hot conditions in Aqaba and the Jordan Valley. Temperatures will register a high of 37 degrees in Amman and 43 in Aqaba. And with this, we come to the end of this hour's news summary with a time exactly 4 minutes past the hour. Thank you for listening.
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12 noon is the time here. Radio Jordan broadcasting from Amman. I'm Ran Hassan. Good afternoon. In the news for this afternoon, Jordan strongly condemns Israeli tenders for 1,234 settlement units in East Jerusalem. Israeli brutal airstrikes across Gaza kill at least 10 Palestinian civilians and wound 15 more. U.S. President Donald Trump warns of economic consequences against any country that supports Iran. And Ukraine says Russian ballistic missiles killed at least 12 people and wounded over 30 others in

Dave. Those are the headlines, and now for the news in detail. Jordan strongly condemned the Israeli occupation authorities' tendering of 1,234 settlement units under the E1 settlement project east of occupied Jerusalem in the occupied West Bank. In a statement today, the Ministry of Foreign Affairs said

0: inalienable right of self-determination. The statement reaffirmed Jordan's denunciation and absolute rejection of the Israeli occupation government's continued settlement plans in the occupied West Bank. Minister of Foreign Affairs Ayman al-Safadi expressed the kingdom's condemnation of the Israeli attack on Abu Dhuhr military airport in the Syrian governorate of Idlib, calling it a flagrant violation of international law and a dangerous escalation. In a phone call conversation with his Syrian counterpart, Assad al-Shibani, yesterday, al-Safadi reaffirmed Jordan's full solidarity with Syria and its support for measures Damascus takes to rebuild a free, secure, and stable Syria. The two ministers highlighted the operational cooperation between Jordan and Syria toward building a strategic partnership across various fields. Palestinian medical sources said an Israeli occupation airstrikes on Gaza City killed at least 9 Palestinian civilians yesterday and wounded 15 others. Separately, another occupation airstrike killed a civilian in the Nusayrat refugee camp. Israel's occupation military acknowledged yesterday that its troops had opened fire on a car carrying a 5-year-old Palestinian girl, Hind Rajab, and her family members in Gaza in 2024 and claimed it had opened a criminal investigation. The occupation military said the investigation decisions followed probes by its fact-finding and assessment mechanism. Hind Rajab was murdered alongside her aunt, uncle, and 3 cousins in a brutal act of genocidal violence by the Israeli occupation army. Her cries for help, captured during a live call to emergency services, were broadcast worldwide. An investigation by Forensic Architecture later found that a total of 335 bullets were fired at the car, and that the Israeli troops had a clear view of the children inside the vehicle. The occupation army said it would also open a criminal probe into the killing of 15 emergency and aid workers from the Red Crescent, Palestinian Civil Defense, and the United Nations, who were murdered in Gaza in March 2025. UN spokesperson Stephane Dujarric said yesterday that the UN Secretary General was alarmed by reports of illegal Israeli settlement outposts in the occupied West Bank, warning that development in the E1 area threatened a two-state solution. Dujarric also said Israeli forces had launched an operation in Al-Zahiriya near Hebron, imposing a curfew, deploying rooftop snipers, and blocking roads with earth mounds. Humanitarian partners estimated about 40,000 people were confined to their homes, preventing them from obtaining supplies, accessing essential services, or reaching workplaces.
1: The Secretary General is deeply alarmed by reports of new illegal Israeli E1 settlement in the occupied West Bank, which would effectively sever the connection between the northern and the southern West Bank. As such, it would have severe consequences for the territorial integrity of the occupied Palestinian territory and present an existential threat to the two-state solution. Meanwhile, Israeli forces launched an operation in Dahriya near Hebron, imposing a curfew, deploying snipers on rooftops, and blocking roads with earth mounds. Our humanitarian partners estimate that roughly 40,000 people are currently under curfew and not permitted to leave their homes.
0: Syrian Foreign Minister Assad Shibani said he made it clear to Israel there were no plans to establish a Turkish military base in Abu Dhuhr Air Base, which Israel struck on Tuesday, saying the site was being rehabilitated for use by the Syrian Air Force. Speaking in an interview with the Axios yesterday, Shibani said Turkish military officers had visited the base as part of training and broader military cooperation. He denied any Turkish military buildup, saying the facility was largely empty and not yet operational. U.S. President Donald Trump warned of economic consequences against any country that provided any type of lifeline to Iran. In a message posted on social media last evening, Trump promised economic warfare and isolation on an unprecedented scale. A day earlier, the United Arab Emirates announced it was suspending all trade activities, commercial exchanges, and financial transactions with Iran until further notice. The announcement came after the Emirati Defense Ministry said it had detected 2 missiles launched from Iran that fell into the sea. Ukrainian authorities said Russian ballistic missiles

0: on Kyiv killed at least 12 people early in the day and injured more than 30 others. The authorities added that the attacks damaged buildings and left parts of the Ukrainian capital without power. Back here at home, the Southern Military Zone officers thwarted yesterday an attempt to smuggle a large quantity of narcotics into Jordan using a guided balloon carrying the cargo. Military sources said border guard units detected, intercepted, and brought down the guided balloon inside Jordanian territory, seizing its payload in coordination with military and security agencies as well as the anti-narcotics department. Jordan expressed its sincere condolences to the government and people of the Central African Republic over victims of a gold mine collapse. In a statement yesterday, the Ministry of Foreign Affairs said the kingdom stands in solidarity with the Central African Republic in the wake of the tragic incident. The statement extended condolences to the families of the victims and wished a speedy recovery to those injured. And a hot air mass affects the kingdom today, pushing temperatures up to 5 degrees above annual average. Therefore, relatively hot conditions will prevail in different parts of the country and very hot conditions in the port city of Aqaba and the Jordan Valley. Temperatures will just arrive 37 degrees in Amman and 43 in Aqaba. And before we end the news, here are the main points once again. Jordan strongly condemns Israeli tenders for 1,234 settlement units in East Jerusalem. Israeli brutal airstrikes across Gaza kill at least 10 Palestinian civilians and wound 15 others. U.S. President Donald Trump warns of economic consequences against any country that supports Iran. And Ukraine says Russian ballistic missiles killed at least 12 people and wounded over 30 others in Kyiv. And with this, we conclude our first detailed news bulletin of the day with the time exactly 8 minutes past the hour. Thank you for listening.
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2 p.m. news headlines. This is Radio Jordan in Amman. Hello and welcome. His Majesty the King meets with China Communist Party Secretary of Shenzhen to discuss ways to advance relations in service of mutual interests. Jordan strongly condemns Israeli tenders for about 1,234 settlement units in occupied East Jerusalem. The medical teams of the Jordanian Field Hospital South Gaza 11 arrive in the Strip. The Palestinian Health Ministry in Gaza says hospitals in the territory have received 10 people killed and 25 others injured over the past 24 hours. U.S. President Donald Trump warns of economic consequences against any country that supports Iran. And Ukraine says Russian ballistic missiles killed at least 12 people and wounded over 30 others in Kyiv.

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3 p.m. news summary. This is Radio Jordan in Amman. I'm Ra'ad Labdouche. Hello and welcome. His Majesty King Abdullah II has met with China Communist Party Secretary of Shenzhen, Jin Li. The talks focused on strengthening Jordanian-Chinese ties, particularly through new economic and technology partnerships and greater exchanges of expertise with Shenzhen, one of China's leading global hubs for industry and innovation. King Abdullah also visited the T-Capital Showcase for Advanced Air Mobility and Robotics in Shenzhen, featuring leading Chinese companies' innovations in robotics, air transport solutions and logistics services. King Abdullah met with the company's senior executives to explore opportunities for cooperation in research and development, as well as partnerships in innovation and digital transformation. The King said Jordan's strategic location and stable business environment reinforce its standing as a key regional services hub. Jordan has strongly condemned the Israeli occupation authorities' tendering of about 1,234 settlement units under the E1 settlement project east of occupied Jerusalem. In a statement, the foreign ministry described the move as a clear violation of international law and international humanitarian law, as well as the Palestinian people's right to self-determination. The Jordanian Field Hospital South Gaza 11 team has arrived in Gaza to begin its humanitarian mission. The medical and administrative teams have started preparing the hospital's clinics and facilities to receive patients and provide health care and relief services. The Palestinian Health Ministry in Gaza says hospitals in the territory have received 10 people killed and 25 others injured over the past 24 hours. It says the number of victims remain trapped under the rubble or stranded on roads, as ambulance and civil defense teams have so far been unable to reach them. U.S. President Donald Trump has warned of economic consequences against any country that provide any type of lifeline to Iran. In a message posted on social media last evening, Trump promised economic warfare and isolation on an unprecedented scale. In other news, Russian strikes have killed 16 people and injured more than 40 in Kyiv and the surrounding regions. Ukraine's Air Force says Russia launched dozens of ballistic, cruise and hypersonic missiles, as well as about 170 drones in a massive overnight attack. Finally, moderate weather conditions are expected across the highlands and the hilly areas, relatively hot elsewhere in the country. Lows tonight at 23 degrees Celsius in Amman, 28 in Aqaba and much of the Jordan Valley. Thank you.

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4 p.m. news headlines. This is Radio Jordan in Amman. Hello and welcome. His Majesty the King discusses partnership opportunities and the exchange of expertise with China, Communist Party Secretary of Shenzhen. The King visits the Tea Capital Showcase for Advanced Air Mobility and Robotics in Shenzhen, highlighting Chinese innovations in robotics, air transport solutions and logistics services. Jordan strongly condemns Israeli tenders for about 1,234 settlement units in occupied East Jerusalem. The medical teams of the Jordanian Field Hospital, South Gaza 11, arrive in the Gaza Strip. The Palestinian Health Ministry in Gaza says hospitals in the territory have received 10 people killed and 25 others injured over the past 24 hours. U.S. President Donald Trump warns of economic consequences against any country that supports Iran. And Russian strikes kill 16 people and injure more than 40 in Kyiv and the surrounding regions.

Good afternoon, my friends, and very warm welcome to The Ride here on Radio Jordan 96.3 FM. I'm your host, Rad Liptosh, and today is the 20th of August, 2026.

And once again, we should be bracing for hot weather. Once again, probably for the second time of the summer season so far. So yeah, temperatures are set to climb through Friday as a new hot air mass coming from the Arabian Peninsula has affected the kingdom starting today.

annual averages for this time of year. Normal summer conditions are expected to make a comeback at the weekend. Now, the Jordan Meteorological Department warned of reduced visibility due to blowing dust in the Badia region and advised against prolonged exposure to direct sunlight during peak hours. It is also urging the public to increase water and fluid intake and also warned against leaving children inside closed vehicles, even for short periods of time.

Now, the heat wave is expected to ease on Saturday as temperatures decline. Mild summer conditions will return to the mountainous areas, although the Badia, the Jordan Valley, much of the Jordan Valley, the Dead Sea area and Agaby, of course, will remain very hot. And what I mean by very hot, highs peaking at 45, maybe 46 degrees Celsius, sweltering heat down there.

All right, and as usual, the quiz starts at 4:45. We've got one very simple question. And there'll be two prizes for today. One is a 20 dinar shopping voucher. Or maybe you could go to a fancy restaurant here in Amman and enjoy some fancy dinner or lunch for 50 dinars. This is the second prize.

Today, my friends, I'll be talking about something really bad that has plagued, that has flooded social media. I'm talking about AI-generated content in the form of still photos, of videos and reels. And I want you to be part of this conversation. Hit me up on WhatsApp 07804 35111. This is The Ride.

Well, that was a real song that was performed by a real person. And this lovely person's name is Sulla from Turkey.

How much of what you see on social media today do you actually believe? Like a beautiful photo, a still photo of a place that you've never been to, a person doing something like extraordinary, amazing, interesting, or a breathtaking animal or bird encounter. And then you stop scrolling for a moment and you think, wow, look at that. The thing is, maybe what you're looking at just never happened, it never took place. And that the photo was never taken, or the person doesn't even exist. Oh boy, welcome to the strange new world of AI generated content, be that photos, videos, or reels. And today, let's talk about that. What do you think of this plague hitting social media everywhere? I mean, I was looking at some reels the other day of some animals, you know, being a wildlife photographer, and all I saw was AI generated reels of elephants, lions, and then, you know, comes up one reel in every 10. Could you believe that? Share your thoughts with me on WhatsApp 07804 35111. This is The Ride. A quick reminder about the prizes for today, and our question will be at 4:45 exactly. So you'll have a window of 15 minutes before the 5 p.m. news summary. And I will announce the

the names of the lucky winners right after that. Maybe 10 past 5, maybe. Depending on how quick and fast my colleague from the commercial department will be sorting out the names and placing the names inside the Wheel of Luck, which is an online thing.

All right, what's coming up is a really beautiful Khaliji gem, probably back from the 1990s, I guess. Maybe, I guess, the first version of it was released back in the 80s, I guess. But it became so popular and common in the late 1990s. It's a real song. It's real music, genuine. It's a timeless piece, to be honest. By Fannan al-Arab, Hamad Abdu. Nisreen Adaja, enjoy.

0: Many come and go. Come and go. But this one is here to stay forever.
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Tariq Shahrouri, welcome to the show. And I know these AI-generated posters drive you mad, drive you crazy, and that makes two of us, my friend. You know, there has to be something wrong at the end. I mean, like, you know, a number that doesn't look right, kind of deformed. You know, it messes with the dates, with the numbers, with the letters, with everything. And it doesn't look good either.

Designers in the past used to spend maybe 2 to 3 hours just to produce one single poster. Nowadays, it takes a click. You're just one click away

And you're also one click away from creating a scene of a lion chasing a buffalo in somewhere in Kenya. Absolutely crazy.

Google, my friends, is getting tougher on Android apps that hog your phone's memory. Those apps that take too much space, RAM space, and that could actually be good news for your phone. I've got the full story. Stay tuned. I'll be right back.

All right. Before carrying on with the Google news, Nisreen Dadja sent us a message, and she says, as a teacher, she finds AI-generated content super helpful to her students, and it makes learning fun, and it just simplifies tough or boring topics, and that she says that authenticity is absolutely important in content creation. Now she has started doubting everything online. Well, you can't be blamed for that, Nisreen.

And I'm sure that AI in a classroom environment will be will come in handy. It could be so beneficial to so many students out there who struggle, particularly in languages. All right, back to Google. You know that moment when your phone suddenly feels sluggish, slow, and that you're switching between apps and you try to open something, maybe playing a game, and everything starts moving like it's stuck in traffic? Well, Google is trying to put an end to all this, because this is really frustrating. With Android 17, Google is expanding a system that puts limits on how much memory an individual app can consume. And this isn't just for Pixel phones anymore. Over the coming year, the feature is expected to reach more Android devices, from phones with 4 gigs of RAM all the way up to those with more than 16 gigs of RAM. And the idea is pretty simple. One badly behaved app shouldn't be allowed to eat so much memory that it slows down the entire phone. Now, the question, what if an app gets too greedy, consuming too much memory? Android can first compress some of the data the app is using, and this allows it to stay open, although the app might become a little slower. But if it keeps demanding more and more memory, Android can eventually say, that's it, enough, and shut the app down. And for most of us, what this means, it means that it should mean a smoother experience, especially when jumping between several apps, gaming, or doing some demanding AI work or tasks. Yeah, that's a smart move by Google. Thank you. And for those, you know, huge apps that demand too much memory, I think they should be customized and, you know, just to work in a way that doesn't really consume too much memory.

All right, here's something that is very, very interesting from Google. Could your phone camera tell you more about your body than your smartwatch? Google researchers think it might. Google has developed an experiment AI system called PhotoScan, which uses ordinary smartphone photos to estimate body composition. Wow, that is crazy. Could you believe that? The researchers trained the AI using data from highly accurate X-ray and MRI scans, then tested it with smartphone images. And according to their research, PhotoScan was able to estimate body fat more accurately than the bioelectrical sensors found in many smartwatches and fitness devices. And it gets more interesting. The system can also estimate how fat is distributed around different parts of the body, something wearable sensors generally can't even do. Now, Google is even exploring whether this technology could help identify signs linked to conditions such as insulin resistance. Now, this is still research. Google hasn't announced PhotoScan as an actual consumer product. But there is an obvious question. Would you really want to take photos?

Observe yourself and have them to an AI just to get a body fat estimate. I don't know, the idea sounds crazy. Of course, this is an article that I went through the other day. It's published on Android Authority website online. You can go there and go through the whole thing.

For those asking about the question, I haven't asked the question yet. That will be at 4:45, which is in about 11 minutes.

All right, let me quickly remind you that if you have won any prize before, you're not eligible to win again.

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It's good to pave the way for other people to win, so that you're all happy.

All right. Now, some gadgets are so good, they just refuse to disappear. And Sony's famous WH-1000XM4 headphones may be making a comeback. Sony appears ready to revive the popular headphones as the WH-1000XM4C. And leaked images show the familiar design in black, lavender and white. But there is one interesting upgrade. Bluetooth 6.0, newer than the Bluetooth version used by or on Sony's latest flagship XM6. There are some compromises, though. Battery life reportedly drops from 30 to 27 hours with noise cancellation on, while NFC support appears to be gone. So the question is, why bring back a six-year-old design? The answer could be the price. The XM4C is reportedly expected to launch at around 250 euros, which is significantly cheaper than the original XM4's launch price of 380 euros. And honestly, if Sony manages to keep the excellent sound and noise cancellation that made the XM4 where they are today, so popular, this could be a pretty good deal.

0: All right, one last song before the question. I'll leave you now with Frank Sinatra, I've Got You Under My Skin.
1: Thank you. I've got you under my skin.

All right, welcome back at 4:45. The question is, how many times was the name Fatima mentioned in the Holy Quran? Should be an easy one for you. Once again, how many times was the name Fatima mentioned in the Holy Quran? That is the question for today. And there are two prizes. One is a 20 dinar shopping voucher. You could use that at the Military Consumer Corporation. The other one is worth 50 dinars if you fancy some good food in a fancy restaurant, maybe. I think it's Usul al-Diyah restaurant, but I'm not sure about the prizes. I'm still waiting for the guy from the commercial department. He hasn't shown up yet.

All right, our quiz today is how many times is the name Fatima mentioned in the Quran?

This one is really easy for you. It's a straightforward question. How many times was the name Fatima mentioned in the Quran?

Well, that is nice. I'm getting bombarded by so many messages on WhatsApp. If you know the answer, for those who just tuned in, you can hit me up on WhatsApp 07804351111. And I will be right back. Stay tuned.

All right, folks, that's it for today. Hope you've enjoyed the show, the ride. I'll be back after the 5 p.m. news summary to announce the names of the lucky winners. So stay tuned. And I'll be back right after the 5 p.m. news summary.

5 PM news summary. This is Radio Jordan in Amman. Hello and welcome. His Majesty King Abdullah II has visited the T-Capital Showcase for Advanced Air Mobility and Robotics in Shenzhen, featuring leading Chinese companies' innovations in robotics, air transport solutions and logistics services. King Abdullah met with the company's senior executives to explore opportunities for cooperation in research and development, as well as partnerships in innovation and digital transformation. The King said Jordan's strategic location and stable business environment reinforced its standing as a key regional services hub. King Abdullah has also met with China Communist Party Secretary of Shenzhen, Jin Li. The talks focus on strengthening Jordanian-Chinese ties, particularly through new economic and technology partnerships and greater exchanges of expertise with Shenzhen, one of China's leading global hubs for industry and innovation. Jordan strongly condemned the Israeli occupation authorities' tendering of about 1,234 settlement units under the E1 settlement project east of occupied Jerusalem in the occupied West Bank. In a statement, the foreign ministry described the move as a clear violation of international law and international humanitarian law, as well as the Palestinian people's right to self-determination. It reaffirmed Jordan's rejection of Israel's continued settlement expansion in the occupied West Bank. Over to the Gaza Strip, where health officials say 10 Palestinians have been killed and 25 others injured in Israeli attacks over the past 24 hours. They say the overall death toll since the start of Israel's genocidal war in October 2023 has risen to over 73,400, with 174,360 others injured. US President Donald Trump warned of economic consequences against any country that provided any type of lifeline to Iran. In a message posted on social media last evening, Trump promised economic warfare and isolation on any unprecedented scale. In other news, Russian strikes have killed 16 people and injured more than 40 in Kyiv and the surrounding regions. For its part, the Russian Defense Ministry says Moscow attacked Kyiv and the surrounding region, hitting facilities producing drone components, a military depot and a logistics hub, as well as other targets. And finally, the weather forecast. Moderate weather conditions are expected across much of the highlands and the hilly areas tonight, while it will be relatively hot down across much of the Jordan Valley and Aqaba. Lows at 23 in Amman, 28 in Aqaba and the Jordan Valley. Thank you so much for your time.

Welcome back, my friends, at roughly 6 minutes past the hour. And my colleague from the finance department, Hamzil Gulab, is helping me sorting out the names. And the lucky winners will be ready in just maybe 5 minutes or so. And I'll be right back.

All right, my friends. All right. The names of the first lucky winner is Suha Muhammad Sliman Hamad. Congratulations, Suha, for winning a 20 dinar shopping voucher at the Military Consumer Corporation. And our lucky second winner is Najib Anton Najib Awad. For winning two things, actually, not one. The first one is a 20 dinar shopping voucher at the Military Consumer Corporation and a 20 dinar petrol or gas voucher. You can use that at the Manasir petrol stations or Manasir company.

All right, let me announce the names again. Our first lucky winner goes to, or the first prize goes to Suha Muhammad, Sliman Hamad, who has just won a 20 dinar shopping voucher at the Military Consumer Corporation. Congratulations, Suha. And also congratulations to Najib Anton, Najib Awad, who has won two things. 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Congratulations, Najib.

All right, my friends, that's it for today. I hope you have a wonderful weekend, and I will see you on Sunday.

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0: Many come and go. 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

She never wears a watch. Still, she's never late. She's got that kind of grace. Did Botticelli paint her face? She has the perfect scent. She speaks the perfect French. She can dance the night away, and still she'll never break a sweat.

6 p.m. This is Radio Jordan in Amman. We begin with the headlines. His Majesty the King discusses partnership opportunities and the exchange of expertise with China, Communist Party Secretary of Shenzhen. US President Donald Trump warns of economic consequences against any country that supports Iran. And Russian strikes kill 16 people and injure more than 40 in Kyiv and the surrounding regions. To the details, I am Rad Lepdosh. Good evening and welcome. His Majesty the King has visited the T-Capital Showcase for Advanced Air Mobility and Robotics in Shenzhen, featuring leading Chinese companies' innovations in robotics, air transport solutions and logistics services. The King met with the company's senior executives to explore opportunities for cooperation in research and development, as well as partnerships in innovation and digital transformation. King Abdullah said Jordan's strategic location and stable business environment reinforced its standing as a key regional services hub. The heads of the companies, which specialize in integrating cutting-edge technologies in robotics and smart delivery solutions, expressed strong interest in partnering with Jordan. King Abdullah has also met with China Communist Party Secretary of Shenzhen, Jin Li. The talks focused on strengthening Jordanian-Chinese ties, particularly through new economic and technology partnerships and greater exchanges of expertise with Shenzhen, one of China's leading global hubs for industry and innovation. Jordan strongly condemned the Israeli occupation authorities' tendering of 1,234 settlement units under the E1 settlement project east of occupied Jerusalem in the occupied West Bank. In a statement, the Foreign Ministry described the move as a clear violation of international law and international humanitarian law, as well as the Palestinian people's right to self-determination. It reaffirmed Jordan's rejection of Israel's continued settlement expansion in the occupied West Bank. The Jordanian Field Hospital South Gaza 11 team has arrived in the Gaza Strip to begin its humanitarian mission. The medical and administrative teams have started preparing the hospital's clinics and facilities to receive Palestinian patients and provide health care and relief services. The team includes specialists in a range of medical, nursing and technical fields. Gaza health officials say 10 Palestinians have been killed and 25 others injured in Israeli attacks over the past 24 hours. They say the overall death toll since Israel started its genocidal war in October 2023 has risen to 73,417, with about 174,360 people injured. Since the ceasefire last October, 1,283 people have been killed and about 4,248 others injured, while about 815 bodies have been recovered. Health officials say more victims remain trapped under the rubble and on the roads, with rescue and ambulance teams unable to reach them. Turkey, Egypt and Qatar have condemned recent Israeli strikes on Gaza, warning that the attacks could undermine the ceasefire and efforts to end the conflict. In a joint statement, the three mediating countries called on Israel to comply with its ceasefire obligations and avoid actions that could escalate tensions. They also urged the international community to help enforce the ceasefire and prevent further escalation. U.S. President Donald Trump warned of economic consequences against any country that provided any type of lifeline to Iran. In a message posted on social media last evening, Trump promised economic warfare and isolation on an unprecedented scale and level. A day earlier, the United Arab Emirates announced it was suspending all trade activities, commercial exchanges and financial transactions with Iran until further notice. The announcement came after the Emirati Defense Ministry said it had detected two missiles launched from Iran that fell into the sea. Oman says lasting security

part. Meanwhile, Iran says a deal with Oman on new shipping lines through the Strait of Hormuz is in its final stages. Russian strikes have killed 16 people and injured more than 40 in Kyiv and the surrounding regions. Ukraine's Air Force says Russia launched dozens of ballistic, cruise and hypersonic missiles, as well as about 170 drones in a massive overnight attack. For its part, the Russian Defense Ministry says Moscow attacked Kyiv and the surrounding regions, hitting facilities producing drone components, a military depot and a logistics hub, as well as other targets. And finally, the weather forecast. Moderate weather conditions are expected in the highlands and the hilly areas, relatively hot elsewhere in the country, with lows at 23 in Amman, 28 degrees Celsius in Aqaba and the Jordan Valley. Hot conditions are forecast tomorrow across much of the country, with highs at 37 degrees Celsius in Amman, 43 in Aqaba and the Jordan Valley. Now our top stories once again. His Majesty the King discusses partnership opportunities and the exchange of expertise with China, Communist Party Secretary of Shenzhen. US President Donald Trump warns of economic consequences against any country that supports Iran. And Russian strikes killed 16 people and injured more than 40 in Kyiv and the surrounding regions. Thank you so much for your time.

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I'd be lying if I said I didn't need to get lost sometimes. 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

0: 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But this one is here to stay forever.
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2: Hey, baby. Come on in. I've been waiting for you. Sit down, relax. You know, I got a few things I've been thinking about, and I'd like to share them with you. I know things have been a little strained around here lately because of all the stuff going on outside the house, you know, the pressure, the job, all those things that can weigh you down. You know, sometimes, just sometimes, you bring that home with you. And I understand, but you know, I want us to just stop for a minute and think about how much we have together. I'm not talking about the material things, you know, I'm talking about the years that we've given to each other. The laughter, the tears, the joy, and oh yes, we can't forget about the heartbreak. But hey, we're still together. Not because we have to be, but because we want to be. I know we can make it, baby. We can make it. That's right.

mean, look at how far we've come already. All the things we've accomplished together. Both going in the same direction, wanting the same things for each other. Sometimes, you know, you call me and you say, oh, I gotta work late tonight, I'm gonna be working late. And I sit back and I start to wonder about who you're working with and what you're working on. Yeah. And I might get a little upset, but then, you know, you come home and you always find some little way to let me know I got no reason to worry. Oh, yeah. I know you love me. I know you love me. I know you love me. I know you're out there working for me and these kids so we can buy things that we like. But you know something? Those things are nice, baby, but if you really want to know what I need you. That's right. Yeah, I need you. I need more time with you. I need time with your arms around me. More times to appreciate each other. That's what we need together. And more time for all those little things that we do for each other. Because, you know, little things add up. That's right. They make big things. It's all those little things that can make a woman feel so special, so loved and so adored. And you do that. Yeah, you can make me feel adored. You do it when you want to. What about me? Oh, yeah, I know I have my moments too. When I can get on your nerves, But I want you to realize that taking care of the home, the kids, working every day, that can start to wear anybody down. So when you come home at night, maybe it's not lingerie and champagne like it used to be. But you know what's there? That same old heart, the one that beats for you, baby.

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